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0: A man with dual Iranian and British nationality has been arrested on suspicion of preparing a terrorist act as part of the RAF Fairford investigation. Counter-terrorism police said the 25-year-old was detained in London and two addresses in the capital were being searched. It follows the detention of five men outside the airbase in Gloucestershire at the weekend. They've since been bailed. Here's Daniel Sanford.
1: Detectives said the man had been arrested in the central London borough of Westminster, the same part of the capital that four of those arrested near RAF Fairford on Sunday gave us their addresses. He's 25 and has British and Iranian nationality and is being held on suspicion of an offence under Section 5 of the Terrorism Act, preparing an act of terrorism.
0: Israel's Prime Minister Benjamin Netanyahu says initial investigations suggest the co-pilot who stabbed the captain on a flight from Dubai to Tel Aviv had undergone Islamist radical indoctrination. The co-pilot's currently being questioned in Saudi Arabia, where the plane made an emergency landing. The first prisoners to be released early under the government's scheme to create more space in prisons in England and Wales have walked free. Around 700 inmates were let out during the day. 1 year on from the Heaton Park terror attack in Manchester, one of the survivors wants the Prime Minister to do more to tackle anti-Semitism online. Yoni Finley was hit by a stray bullet as he barricaded the door of his synagogue.
2: At some point, somebody has to say enough is enough. Hate is allowed to spread on social media platforms. The government absolutely bears a responsibility to put a stop to that in whatever way they can.
0: Two people died in the attack on the holiest day of the Jewish calendar, Yom Kippur. The attacker was shot dead by police. President Putin has reiterated that Russia is prepared to use all its weapons, including nuclear, if its Baltic territory of Kaliningrad is attacked. He was speaking at a foreign policy forum in Moscow. Steve Rosenberg was there.
3: President Putin warned that in the event of a direct attack on Russia, for example, on the Russian exclave of Kaliningrad on the Baltic Sea, the issue of use, he said, of all weapons at Russia's disposal will inevitably and immediately be on the agenda. Referring to European states that supply weapons to Ukraine, Mr. Putin commented, "I'm not saying that we intend to launch strikes tomorrow against the territory or the facilities of countries supplying arms to Ukraine. However, it is a threat we must clearly understand, assess, and keep in mind."
0: The former head of the Royal Navy has been stripped of his knighthood by an honours review board. Ben Key, the former First Sea Lord, was sacked last year for having an affair with a subordinate. President Trump has said he may ask European countries to release their reserves of diesel to help lower global prices. They've soared since the start of the US war on Iran. And that's the latest. I'm Danielle Jaworwiecka.
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0: A dual UK-Iranian national has been arrested in connection with the suspected terror plot at RAF Fairford. It follows the detention of five men outside the airbase in Gloucestershire at the weekend. They've since been bailed. Yesterday, the Prime Minister confirmed there were strong indications Iran played a part. Here's Daniel Sanford.
1: While counter-terrorism detectives are still keeping an open mind, that they've repeated that line about possibly looking at foreign state involvements. Now, complex investigations like this can have blind alleys and false dawns, so we will have to wait and see whether this is the breakthrough the detectives have been looking for in their hunt for the controlling mind behind last weekend's extraordinary events.
0: Israel's Prime Minister Benjamin Netanyahu says initial investigations suggest the co-pilot who stabbed the captain on a flight from Dubai to Tel Aviv had undergone Islamist radical indoctrination. The co-pilot's currently being questioned in Saudi Arabia, where the plane made an emergency landing. The first prisoners to be released early under the government's scheme to create more space in prisons in England and Wales have walked free. Around 700 inmates were let out during the day. Police say they're worried about being overstretched, while victims say they're being let down. Ian Lawrence is the head of the probation union NAPO.
2: Many people are on the early release scheme, have no fixed abode. Their registered address maybe with a friend, family member, maybe very temporary. And the idea that they can receive the level of supervision that we would all want is often fettered by that fact. And very often, they've got no option but to reoffend, to get shelter.
0: A lawyer for a death row inmate who suffered two failed attempts to execute her with lethal injections says she's now getting life-saving medical care. Krista Pike was sentenced to death for killing a classmate in 1995, but her execution was halted after her lawyers claimed she was alive. The governor of Tennessee says an investigation will be launched. President Trump says he may ask European countries to release their reserves of diesel to help lower global prices. They've soared since the start of the US war on Iran. Talks aimed at resolving the Dumcree parade dispute have ended without agreement. The row centres on whether a march should return along the mainly nationalist Garvaki Road and is now headed for court on Monday. After discussions involving the Northern Ireland Secretary, the Orange Order says the situation remains as it has been, while residents remain opposed. Chief Constable John Butcher.
3: The position in Portadown remains challenging and complex, but the central fact is that despite very significant tensions, there has been no violence.
0: The sports jersey worn by the American basketballer Michael Jordan during the 1998 NBA Finals has sold for more than $12 million. The jersey was worn by Jordan during his sixth and final NBA championship season. And that's the latest. I'm Danielle Jaworowiecka.
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0: UK-Iranian dual national arrested over the RAF Fairford incident, but many questions remain.
1: It does feel like a plot out of Slow Horses, you know, given the drama over the last few days and the questions that still hang there.
0: Israel suggests the Dubai plane attacker had Islamist radical indoctrination.
2: It looks like he had been radicalized. I think it's too early to say whether he had any connections with Iran or with anyone else.
0: And an historic first as the head of the British Armed Forces attends celebrations marking Cypriot Independence Day.
3: It's the first time UK personnel have taken part in the parade. 20 Welsh Guards marched alongside Cypriot National Guard and US Marines, plus members of the French and Egyptian Armed Forces.
4: Voices News with Danielle Yawel-Yetska.
0: A man with dual Iranian and British nationality has been arrested on suspicion of preparing a terrorist act as part of the investigation into the security incident at RAF Fairford. Counter-terrorism police said the 25-year-old was detained in London and two addresses in the capital were being searched. Here's Amelia Harper.
5: We are told he was arrested in Westminster in London on suspicion of preparing terrorism acts. They have also said that a second man who is a UK national has also been questioned under caution.
0: Patrick Berry is a former NATO analyst and says this latest development could help establish a motive.
6: A potential link through nationality, that does not, of course, establish a link immediately, but it does point in that direction further towards Iran. And then the question becomes, can they get evidence of any operationalization of any relationship back into Iran? For example, communications, funding, tasking, etc.
0: But the former head of the Defence Select Committee, Tobias Elwood, says many questions remain unanswered.
1: It does feel like a plot out of Slow Horses, you know, given the drama over the last few days and the questions that still hang there. A farmer runs into suspicious activity, an English village is evacuated, counter-terrorist police are called in. Perhaps this was all a deliberate triggering of a police response to monitor reactions, a dry run, if you like, for a future attack.
4: This is Forces News.
0: Israel is increasing security checks on pilots flying into the country after what officials called a 9/11-style attack was foiled on a plane en route to Tel Aviv from Dubai. Passengers had to subdue one of the aircraft's two pilots after he apparently stabbed the other. A reserve crew on board landed the aircraft safely after it was diverted to Saudi Arabia. Here's John Donison.
7: The focus now for investigators is to find out the motive of the Fly Dubai pilot who stabbed his colleague, apparently with the intention of crashing the plane. An Omani citizen, he's now in custody in Saudi Arabia, where the authorities are said to be sharing intelligence with Israel. It's thought he may be transferred to the UAE, with whom Israel has diplomatic relations. Speaking to the US talk show Fox News and Friends, Israel's Prime Minister Benjamin Netanyahu said intelligence officers were looking into his links with Iran.
2: It looks like he had been radicalized. I think it's too early to say whether he had any connections with Iran or with anyone else. It's too early to say that, but we'll be able to say that very definitely, fairly definitively. Not fairly, I think we'll be able to say it definitively within a matter of days.
7: A new graphic video has emerged of the chaos in the cockpit as the passengers tried to give first aid to the Indian pilot, Captain Smit Machar, who'd been stabbed. Miraculously, despite his injuries and with the plane plummeting, he'd managed to open the secure door so passengers could get in to help. One of those who went to his assistance was Yaniv Hayoun, reportedly a plumber.
8: At that moment, I ran to the cockpit and the plane dived. We pulled the attacker out. After I pulled him out, we took control of the plane. I pulled out the yoke and I straightened the plane out a bit.
7: Israel's Prime Minister said his actions, as well as those of Captain Machar, had prevented what could have been another 9/11.
4: This is Forces News.
0: Hundreds of prisoners have been released early under the government's scheme to create more space in prisons in England and Wales. The first wave of thousands of inmates are to be released over the next 10 months to ease overcrowding. Talks aimed at resolving the Dumcree parade dispute have ended without agreement. The row centres on whether a march should return along the mainly nationalist Garvaki Road and is now headed for court on Monday. New research has found nearly 80% of people think vapes shouldn't have names that sound like sweets and cartoons that could appeal to children. Hundreds of health professionals have signed a letter urging ministers to stand firm on tackling children vaping.
4: BFBS. Forces News.
0: The chief of the defence staff joined international military leaders at an Independence Day parade in Cyprus. It's the first time British personnel have been involved in the occasion, which celebrates the end of British colonial rule on the island. Our reporter in Cyprus, Will Hollis, has the story.
3: Air Chief Marshal Sir Richard Knighton was one of the military officials invited to join the annual celebration in Nicosia, this time marking 66 years of the island's independence. But his appearance as head of the UK Armed Forces is significant. It's the first time UK personnel have taken part in the parade. Around 20 Welsh Guards from British Forces Cyprus marched alongside Cypriot National Guard and US Marines, plus members of the French and Egyptian Armed Forces. The Welsh Guards are the resident infantry battalion in Episcopi. A Chinook from 1310 flight, based at RAF Akrotiri, flew over the parade. For Cyprus, it was a show of strength and strategic partnerships. Cyprus was once a crown colony, but won freedom in 1960 after a bloody campaign against the British by Greek Cypriot nationalists Eoka. Britain kept two sovereign base areas for military use. Earlier this year, the president of Cyprus said he wanted an open and frank discussion about the future of the bases after a drone hit RAF Akrotiri. Will Hollis, BFBS Forces News, Nicosia.
4: This is Forces News.
0: The Duchess of Edinburgh has attended the Memorial Day for the Corps of Royal Electrical and Mechanical Engineers. As Colonel-in-Chief of the REME, Her Royal Highness joined former and serving personnel as a new memorial centrepiece was revealed. Tom Sables has more from the Royal British Legion National Remembrance Gardens in Staffordshire.
9: Formed in October 1942 during the Second World War, the REME became a technical corps addressing maintenance and training gaps in the British Army. Now, decades later, the stallion on its cap badge has become a recognised sign of expertise, and its own metalsmiths were behind this stainless steel horse statue replicating the insignia. Colonel Ian Wallace is the corps colonel of the REME.
10: We're the corps that keeps the punch in the army's fist. We keep the army moving. The significance of the Memorial Day to our corps is a chance to bring the REME family together across generations. And I say that in the context of having a 17-year-old soldier on parade today and also one of our oldest veterans called Charles Carnes, who's 101 years old. So symbolically, there's an 84-year difference between those two generations.
9: An original member of the REME, Charles Carnes started his military service in 1942. And served during the Second World War.
11: Great tradesmen they were, and it was like a big family. And there was only two of us. When I joined there, I was 18 and 8 stone.
9: Since then, the REME has played a vital role in worldwide operations, maintaining, modifying, recovering and repairing vehicles, firearms and electronic kit. Tom Sables, BFBS Forces News, Staffordshire.
4: Forces News, Sports.
0: Wales have beaten Norway 2-1 in the Nations League. Dan James and Nico Williams scored the goals in Cardiff. They were helped to their first success of the year when Torbjørn Heggem was sent off for the visitors, which helped Williams grab the winner from a free kick.
12: I know with them going 1-0 up early as well, it was easy for our heads to go down, but we never did that. You know, we showed who we are, what we can do, and yeah, a deserved win.
0: Elsewhere, the Republic of Ireland threw away a two-goal advantage to draw 2-2 with Austria in their Nations League match in Dublin, despite pro-Palestinian protesters hurling tennis balls onto the pitch. Demonstrators are calling for a boycott of their next match against Israel on Sunday. In the Women's Champions League, Manchester City drew 1-1 at home with Real Madrid. Khadija Shaw grabbed a point with a second-half equaliser. And England have been drawn with New Zealand, South Africa, Sri Lanka, Bangladesh and an unknown qualifier in their group for next year's Men's Cricket 50-over World Cup.
4: Forces News.
13: Headlines.
0: A UK-Iranian national's been arrested on suspicion of plotting a terror attack following the security incident at RAF Fairford. Israel is increasing security checks on pilots flying into the country after what officials have called a 9/11-style attack was foiled on a plane en route to Tel Aviv. The first prisoners to be released early under the government scheme to create more space in prisons in England and Wales have walked free. And that's the latest. I'm Danielle Jaworowiecka.
13: Best of British news, sport and entertainment for the British forces overseas.
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2: A dual UK-Iranian national is still being questioned by police over a suspected terror plot near RAF Fairford in Gloucestershire. Counter-terror officers have arrested the 25-year-old man on suspicion of preparing terrorist acts. On Sunday, five British men were detained near the base but have since been bailed under investigation. Amelia Harper has more.
3: Relevant to the point about the fact that police are considering all angles, including foreign state involvement, Andy Burnham said that there are strong indications that Iran played a part in what happened at RAF Fairford.
2: No motive has yet been confirmed for the near disaster on a flight from Dubai to Tel Aviv. Saudi Arabia said its initial investigation indicated the co-pilot assaulted the captain on Wednesday. The US president has claimed Iran may be linked. The plane plummeted 14,000 feet before two off-duty pilots made an emergency landing. Mika Baumann was on the flight.
4: Chaos and screaming. Everyone was screaming. It was like just an instinct. Like, I don't know if I would have expected me to scream like that. I was alone. I didn't know anyone there. And I screamed at the top of my lungs, and everyone did.
2: Around 700 inmates have been released early under a government scheme to create more space in prisons in England and Wales. Police say they're worried about being overstretched, while victims say they're being let down. Ian Lawrence is the head of the probation union, NAPO.
5: Many people are on the early release scheme, have no fixed abode. Their registered address may be with a friend, family member, maybe very temporary. And the idea that they can receive the level of supervision that we would all want is often fettered by that fact. And very often, they've got no option but to reoffend, to get shelter.
2: President Trump has said he may ask European countries to release their reserves of diesel to help lower global prices. They've soared since the start of the US war on Iran. Earlier, the US Treasury Secretary urged European countries to immediately deliver on their existing commitments and make additional supplies available. Officials in Tennessee still haven't been able to explain why a state execution failed. Krista Pike was sentenced to death by lethal injection for killing a classmate in 1995, but the process was stopped on Wednesday after two doses of the drug failed to kill her. Corinna Lane is a former US prosecutor and says the whole system is flawed.
6: The death penalty is a lie. It does not give you closure, and the average time between death sentence and execution is 21 years. What we should be telling victims is you've just lost the most important person in your life, and now we're going to take two decades of your life.
2: Talks aimed at resolving the Drumcree parade dispute have ended without agreement. The Orange Order says the situation remains as it has been, while Garvaki Road residents say their opposition to the march hasn't changed. A fresh court hearing over the parade's now due on Monday. And that's the latest. I'm Danielle Jaworowiecka.
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2: Ever wondered what really happens behind a major defence operation? 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
5: Let's go.

time in a long time, she believed that one day she would again feel the sun. She must be patient. She must have faith in the seeds that are planted beneath the snow. She must hold on, and she must let go.

Our top stories this morning, a UK Iranian national has been arrested on suspicion of preparation of terrorist acts in connection with the incident at RAF Safed. Israel is increasing security checks on pilots flying into the country after what officials have called a 9/11-style attack was foiled on a plane en route to Tel Aviv. And the first prisoners to be released early under the government's scheme to create more space in prisons in England and Wales have fallen. Sport in Wales kept Erling Haaland quiet and ended a six-game winless run with a 2-1 Nations League victory over Norway in Cardiff. Dan James and Nico Williams scored the first goals, their first in the competition. Wales took the lead moments after Troy Bjørn Heggen was sent off, with Williams scored from the resulting free kick.

0: is BFBS.
1: As for Portugal won 4-2 in Denmark, Jürgen Klopp picked up his first win for Germany in a 2-0 victory over Serbia, and the Netherlands came from 2-2 to draw 2-2 in Greece. Pro-Palestinian protesters hurled tennis balls onto the pitch as the Republic of Ireland drew 2-2 with Austria. Demonstrators are calling for a boycott for their next match against Israel on Sunday. In tonight's game, Northern Ireland face Ukraine in Slovakia. Manchester City remain unbeaten this season after a 1-1 draw at home with Real Madrid in the Women's Champions League. Peterborough are expected to appoint Robbie Savage as their new manager today. Forest Green gave Savage permission to speak to League One club. It's understood clubs have now agreed a compensation deal. And Bath hosts Exeter in the Rugby Union Prem in a repeat of June's dramatic playoff semi-final. The Chiefs won that game 27-26 before going on to lose the final in Northampton. That's the latest. I'm Vigianis.

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2: Don't be afraid of your friends.

0: A man with dual Iranian and British nationality has been arrested on suspicion of preparation of terrorist acts in connection with the investigation at RAF Fairford. Five UK nationals who were arrested near the Gloucestershire airbase on Sunday remain on police bail. Sky's Amelia Harper is following the case.
1: We are told he was arrested in Westminster in London on suspicion of preparing terrorism acts. They have also said that a second man who is a UK national has also been questioned under caution.
0: President Putin has reiterated that Russia is prepared to use all its weapons, including nuclear, if its Baltic territory of Kaliningrad is attacked. He was speaking at a foreign policy forum in Moscow. Steve Rosenberg was there.
2: President Putin warned that in the event of a direct attack on Russia, for example, on the Russian exclave of Kaliningrad on the Baltic Sea, the issue of use, he said, of all weapons at Russia's disposal will inevitably and immediately be on the agenda. Referring to European states that supply weapons to Ukraine, Mr. Putin commented, "I'm not saying that we intend to launch strikes tomorrow against the territory or the facilities of countries supplying arms to Ukraine. However, it is a threat we must clearly understand, assess, and keep in mind."
0: British officials have joined emergency talks about whether diesel reserves may need to be released as global supplies tighten. Donald Trump says he may ask European countries to use some of their own stocks as he considers a ban on US exports of the fuel to deal with shortages. Diesel prices have already hit a new record high in the UK, with a litre now above £2 in some areas. A lawyer for a death row inmate who suffered two failed attempts to execute her with lethal injection says she's getting life-saving medical care. Krista Pike was sentenced to death for killing a classmate in 1995, but her execution was halted after her lawyers claimed she was alive. The governor of Tennessee says an investigation will be launched. Her attorney is Randy Spivey.
3: Last night, the execution team attempted to establish an IV line for an hour. I counted at least seven needles used in her left arm alone, one of which appeared to be bent when it was pulled from her arm after an unsuccessful attempt.
0: We still haven't had a motive confirmed for the near disaster on a flight from Dubai to Tel Aviv. Saudi Arabia said its initial investigation indicated the co-pilot assaulted the captain on Wednesday. The US president has claimed Iran may be linked. The plane plummeted 14,000 feet before two off-duty pilots made an emergency landing. Mika Baumann was on the flight.
4: Chaos and screaming. Everyone was screaming. It was like just an instinct. Like, I don't know if I would have expected me to scream like that. I was alone. I didn't know anyone there. And I screamed at the top of my lungs, and everyone did.
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4: 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Next Thursday, it's the BFBS Big Salute. 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

0: Our top stories this morning. British officials have joined emergency talks about whether diesel reserves may need to be released as global supplies tighten. A British Iranian man has been arrested on suspicion of preparation of terrorist acts in connection with the investigation at RAF. President Putin has reiterated that Russia is prepared to use all of its weapons, including nuclear, if its Baltic territory of Kaliningrad is attacked. Sport, and Wales kept Erling Haaland quiet and ended a six-game winless run with a 2-1 Nations League victory over Norway in Cardiff. Dan James and Nico Williams scored the hosts' goals. Wales took the lead moments after Torbjørn Heggem was sent off when Williams scored from the resulting free kick. The Republic of Ireland threw away a 2-goal lead against Austria. Troy Parrott scored twice for the hosts, but Austria responded with 2 goals in 6 second-half minutes to earn a 2-2 draw. The game was interrupted when yellow balls bearing Palestinian flags poured onto the pitch amid calls for a boycott of Ireland's next match against Israel. Portugal won 4-2 in Denmark despite Cristiano Ronaldo leaving the squad. Jurgen Klopp picked up his first win for Germany at the third attempt. Florian Wirtz scored in a 2-0 victory over Serbia. The Treasury Committee has written to HM Revenue and Customs over the potential tax implications of the Premier League's case against Manchester City. The guilty verdict has become a major talking point in Westminster, with Prime Minister Andy Burnham recently clarifying comments about the club's owners' investment in Manchester. Sports correspondent Rob Harris says some politicians want City's business dealings examined.
1: Potential tax implications of the case, because it's all about whether pay was disguised by City, whether or not actually there were side payments being made, and in fact there are liabilities. City have denied wrongdoing. They are planning, we understand it, to lodge an appeal.
0: That's the latest. I'm Vigianis.
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3: This time, after 12 years, British and US troops leave Iraq again.
4: 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And his timing on this is lousy because it makes it look like part of a defeat.
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2: Vladimir Putin warns Russia would use all of its weapons at its disposal if it comes under attack.
3: I am not saying that we intend to launch strikes tomorrow. However, it is a threat that we must clearly understand, assess, and keep in mind.
2: As conflict in Ukraine and the Middle East sends energy prices sky high, Donald Trump calls for Europe to release diesel reserves.
4: They would love to have a cooperative path forward with the United States on how we get more diesel to market.
2: And in an historic first, the head of the British Armed Forces attends celebrations marking Cypriot Independence Day.
5: 20 Welsh Guards marched alongside Cypriot National Guard and US Marines, plus members of the French and Egyptian Armed Forces.
1: This is Forces News
0: with Vigi Ellis.
2: Russia's President Putin has warned his country will have to use any weapons in its arsenal if it found itself at war with Europe, adding no one at present has the kind of strike means that Russia has. He insisted Moscow was not threatening anyone, but will respond if it considers its exclave of Kaliningrad on the Baltic coast comes under attack. He made the comments during a wide-ranging speech in Moscow. The BBC's Steve Rosenberg reports.
6: From President Putin, no suggestion he's about to end the war, and a message to European states who are supplying weapons to Ukraine.
3: I am not saying that we intend to launch strikes tomorrow against the territory or the facilities of countries supplying weapons to Ukraine. However, it is a threat that we must clearly understand, assess, and keep in mind. Naturally, Russia's armed forces and military intelligence must understand where the threats are coming from.
6: Western officials accuse Russia of waging a hidden war against Europe through acts of sabotage and violations of airspace.
7: So what other clues did we pick up from Putin at this event? Well, the Kremlin leader looked relaxed, looked confident, despite the fact that his so-called special military operation in Ukraine hasn't gone at all to plan. He also said he was ready for talks, but those had to be based on Russia's national interest.
2: Meanwhile, authorities in Ukraine say one person was killed in Russian air attacks overnight and a major bridge in the capital Kyiv was hit for the second time. Russian officials say Ukraine has targeted the city of Volgograd, which is home to a large oil refinery, with drones targeting industrial facilities, injuring one person.
1: This is Forces News.
2: British officials have joined emergency talks about whether diesel reserves may need to be released as global supplies tighten. Donald Trump says he may ask European countries to use some of their own stocks as he considers a ban on US exports of the fuel to deal with shortages. Diesel prices have hit a new record high in the UK, with a litre now above £2 in some areas. Jameson Greer is the US trade representative.
4: There is an eagerness on both sides to work together to get more diesel to the market. We know that France, Germany, and Italy, they're sitting on reserves. I think, I won't put words in their mouth, of course, but I think they would love to have a cooperative path forward with the United States on how we get more diesel to market. Getting some of that diesel that's in the reserves is part of that equation.
2: According to the RAC, the cost of filling up an average family car has risen above £110, a 40% increase since the start of the Iran conflict. Speaking at the Labour conference this week, the Chancellor John Healey insisted Britain is protected because we have the stocks we need. And he said the UK was working closely with the Trump administration.
8: We're talking with the US, as you would expect, all the time. The trade discussions are continuous, and we want to make sure that we can get Britain's best interests protected. But ultimately, that's a diplomatic solution in the Middle East.
2: But the energy analyst Anthony Froggatt says there is great uncertainty about what will happen in the future.
9: As underlined by in the United States, we've seen the US suggesting that or saying that they will send more military vessels to the Gulf, with the potential that there be an escalation of the conflict post the midterms in the United States. So geopolitically, it's very unstable. And that is, of course, giving concern in terms of, in particular, the diesel market, which is particularly tight at the moment.
1: BFBS. Forces News.
2: A man with dual Iranian and British nationality has been arrested on suspicion of preparation of terrorist acts. In connection with the investigation at RAF Fairford, five UK nationals who were arrested near the Gloucestershire airbase on Sunday remain on police bail. Talks aimed at resolving the Drumcree parade dispute have broken up without agreement, as a legal appeal over the contentious march is scheduled for Monday. Northern Ireland Secretary Sir Chris Bryan described the situation as being between a rock and a hard place. The Unionist Orange Order wants to complete its traditional route for the first time in 30 years. After the parade's commission ruled, they should be allowed along the largely nationalist Garvaghy Road. A lawyer for a death row inmate who suffered two failed attempts to execute her with lethal injection says she's getting life-saving medical care. Krista Pike was sentenced to death for killing a classmate in 1995, but her execution was halted after her lawyers claimed she was alive. The governor of Tennessee says an investigation will be launched.
1: This is Forces News.
2: The chief of the defense staff joined international military leaders at an Independence Day parade in Cyprus. It's the first time British personnel have been involved in the occasion, which celebrates the end of British colonial rule on the island. Our reporter in Cyprus, Will Hollis, has the story.
5: Air Chief Marshal Sir Richard Knighton was one of the military officials invited to join the annual celebration in Nicosia, this time marking 66 years of the island's independence. But his appearance as head of the UK Armed Forces is significant. It's the first time UK personnel have taken part in the parade. Around 20 Welsh Guards from British Forces Cyprus marched alongside Cypriot National Guard and US Marines, plus members of the French and Egyptian Armed Forces. The Welsh Guards are the resident infantry battalion in Episcopi. A Chinook from 1310 flight, based at RAF Akrotiri, flew over the parade. For Cyprus, it was a show of strength and strategic partnerships. Cyprus was once a crown colony, but won freedom in 1960 after a bloody campaign against the British by Greek Cypriot nationalists Eoka. Britain kept two sovereign base areas for military use. Earlier this year, the president of Cyprus said he wanted an open and frank discussion about the future of the bases after a drone hit RAF Akrotiri. Will Hollis, BFBS Forces News, Nicosia.
0: This is Forces News.
2: The Duchess of Edinburgh has attended the Memorial Day for the Corps of Royal Electrical and Mechanical Engineers as Colonel-in-Chief of the REME. Her Royal Highness joined former and serving personnel as a new memorial centrepiece was revealed. Tom Sables has more.
10: Formed in October 1942 during the Second World War, the REME became a technical corps addressing maintenance and training gaps in the British Army. Now, decades later, the stallion on its cap badge has become a recognised sign of expertise, and its own metalsmiths were behind this stainless steel horse statue replicating the insignia. Colonel Ian Wallace is the corps colonel of the REME.
11: We're the corps that keeps the punch in the army's fist. We keep the army moving. The significance of the Memorial Day to our corps is a chance to bring the REME family together across generations. And I say that in the context of having a 17-year-old soldier on parade today and also one of our oldest veterans called Charles Carnes, who's 101 years old. So symbolically, there's an 84-year difference between those two generations.
10: An original member of the REME, Charles Carnes started his military service in 1942. And served during the Second World War.
12: Great tradesmen they were, and it was like a big family. And there was only two of us. When I joined there, I was 18 and 8 stone.
10: Since then, the REME has played a vital role in worldwide operations, maintaining, modifying, recovering and repairing vehicles, firearms and electronic kit. Tom Sables, BFBS Forces News, Staffordshire.
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2: Wales have beaten Norway 2-1 in the Nations League. Dan James and Nico Williams scored the goals in Cardiff. They were helped to their first success of the year when Torbjørn Heggem were sent off for the visitors, which helped Williams grab the winner from a free kick.
13: I know with them going 1-0 up early as well, it was easy for our heads to go down, but we never did that. You know, we showed who we are, what we can do, and yeah, a deserved win.
2: Elsewhere, the Republic of Ireland threw away a two-goal advantage to draw 2-2 with Austria in their Nations League match in Dublin, despite pro-Palestinian protesters hurling tennis balls onto the pitch. In the Women's Champions League, Manchester City drew 1-1 at home with Real Madrid. Khadija Shaw grabbed a point with a second-half equaliser. And England have been drawn with New Zealand, South Africa, Sri Lanka, Bangladesh and an unknown qualifier in their group for next year's Men's Cricket 50-Over World Cup.
1: Forces News.
2: Headlines. Russia's president says Moscow will use all the weapons at its disposal if it comes under direct attack. President Trump says he may ask European countries to release some of their diesel reserves amid a global shortage. That's the latest. I'm Vigianis.
0: The best of British news,
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2: Russia's President Putin has warned his country will have to use any weapons in its arsenal if it found itself at war with Europe, saying no one at present has the kind of strike means that Russia has. The UK has joined crisis talks with Brussels to discuss emergency diesel stocks. Donald Trump's warned he may stop US exports and call on the EU to release its reserves. And allies from the Joint Expeditionary Force, which is led by the UK, have conducted Exercise Lion Protector 26. Forces have been training across the North Atlantic, High North and the Baltic Sea. Sport, and today is the deadline for Manchester City to appeal after being found guilty of breaching Premier League financial rules. An independent commission revealed the club disguised owner funding as sponsorship income, but City deny any wrongdoing. Wales kept Erling Haaland quiet and ended a six-game winless run with a 2-1 Nations League victory over Norway in Cardiff. Dan James and Nico Williams scored the hosts' goals, their first in the competition. Wales took the lead moments after Torbjørn Hagen was sent off when Williams scored from the resulting free kick.
3: Shot I scored. That wasn't planned or anything, it's just instinct, and yeah, to go across goal. You know, I think we was building momentum in the game by then, and yeah, it was good to get that goal. And then it was more about controlling the game then.
2: Elsewhere, Portugal won 4-2 in Denmark. Jurgen Klopp picked up his first win for Germany in a 2-0 victory over Serbia. And the Netherlands came from 2-2 to draw 2-2 in Greece. Then pro-Palestinian protesters hurled tennis balls onto the pitch as the Republic of Ireland drew 2-2 with Austria. Demonstrators are calling for a boycott of their next match against Israel on Sunday. Bath host Exeter in the Rugby Union Prem in a repeat of June's dramatic playoff semi-final. The Chiefs won that game 27-26 before going on to lose the final to Northampton. That's the latest. I'm Vigianis.
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0: Crisis talks have been held between the UK and EU to discuss emergency diesel stocks to deal with global shortages. It's after Donald Trump suggested he may stop exports of the fuel and ask European countries to use some of their own supplies. Prices have already hit a record high in the UK. The aviation minister, Keir Mather, insists there's nothing to worry about for now.
1: The UK supply of diesel is resilient. It comes from a diverse range of sources. And that although prices have gone up at the pump, people shouldn't be concerned about shortages because of the inherent resilience that is built into that system.
0: Russia's President Putin has warned his country will have to use any weapons in its arsenal if it found itself at war with Europe, adding no one at present has the kind of strike means that Russia has. He insisted Moscow was not threatening anyone, but will respond if it considers its exclave of Kaliningrad on the Baltic coast comes under attack. He made the comments during a wide-ranging speech in Moscow. The Ministry of Defence says the UK is ramping up its defence of the High North and Baltic to combat Russian hybrid threats with major exercises across the region. Julia Dwyer has the details.
2: Allies from the Joint Expeditionary Force, which is led by the UK, carried out Exercise Lion Protector 26 across the North Atlantic, High North and Baltic Sea. The exercise is designed to protect critical national infrastructure, strengthen joint command and control, and counter emerging threats. As part of the exercise, Royal Marines from the UK's Special Operations Maritime Task Group conducted the first exercises since the Second World War on the Faroe Islands alongside Danish forces. It comes as the Defence Secretary Wes Streeting meets his JEF counterparts at a summit in Iceland later.
0: A man with dual Iranian and British nationality has been arrested on suspicion of preparation of terrorist acts in connection with the investigation at RAF Fairford. Five UK nationals who were arrested near the Gloucestershire airbase on Sunday remain on police bail. Airlines won't be able to charge parents extra to sit with their children if new government plans are approved. Passengers will also be given greater flexibility to correct simple name changes on bookings for free. MPs are debating rules for travel firms with the aim of bringing them in before the start of next year's summer holidays. Free flu jabs are being offered to tens of thousands of homeless people in England to help protect them from getting ill this winter. The injections will be available to those sleeping on the streets, in hostels and in night shelters. The NHS is also setting up mobile vans and pop-up clinics. Astronauts on board a SpaceX flight, including the first black woman to lead a crew to orbit, have set a US speed record. They've arrived at the International Space Station 8 hours after launching from Florida. It's Commander Jessica Watkins' second trip to the lab following her previous stay in 2022.
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at the bottom.

0: the Minister of Defence says the UK is ramping up its defence of the High North and Baltic to combat Russian hybrid threats with major exercises across the region. It comes as the Defence Secretary, Wes Streeting, meets ministers from other joint expeditionary force countries in Iceland. Russia's President Putin has warned his country will have to use any weapons in its arsenal if it found itself at war with Europe, adding no one at present has the kind of strike means that Russia has. And crisis talks have been held between the UK and EU to discuss emergency diesel stocks to deal with global shortages. Sport now, and it's deadline day for Manchester City to appeal against the ruling that found them guilty of breaching Premier League financial rules. An independent commission found the club artificially inflated sponsorship deals by more than £830 million. They deny any wrongdoing. John Cross from the Daily Mirror says the saga is far from over.
1: In an ideal world, of course you want it resolved quickly, but City are so adamant and so determined to prove their innocence that of course they're going to bring out the big gun lawyers, as you would expect them to do, argue their case. They believe that they have irrefutable evidence. They believe that they will overturn this verdict.
0: Wales kept Erling Haaland quiet and ended a six-game winless run with a 2-1 Nations League victory over Norway in Cardiff. Dan James and Nico Williams scored the hosts' goals. The Republic of Ireland threw away a 2-goal lead against Austria. Troy Parrott scored twice for the hosts, but Austria responded with 2 goals in 6 second-half minutes to earn a 2-all draw. Portugal won 4-2 in Denmark, despite Cristiano Ronaldo leaving the squad. Jurgen Klopp picked up his first win for Germany at the third attempt. Florian Wirtz scored in a 2-0 victory over Serbia. And unbeaten Northern Ireland face Ukraine in Slovakia, where tonight's Nations League game is being staged. That's the latest. I'm Vigianis.
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4: Better days are coming.

0: British officials have joined emergency talks about whether diesel reserves may need to be released as global supplies tighten. Donald Trump says he may ask European countries to use some of their own stocks as he considers a ban on US exports of the fuel to deal with shortages. Diesel prices have already hit a new record high in the UK, with a litre now above £2 in some areas. Here's the BBC's Archana Shukla.
1: Diesel prices globally have gone up post the Iran war, but also there are Ukrainian strikes on Russian refineries that has also led to depleted global supplies for diesel. And in this scenario, US somewhere has become like a supplier of diesel of the last resort for many of the countries. And that is also pushing up prices locally for the domestic domestic motorists in the US. And it is becoming a big political concern ahead of the midterm elections.
0: A coroner has ruled that a British paratrooper who was helping Ukrainian troops in the war with Russia died from his injuries following an explosion. 28-year-old Lance Corporal George Hooley of the Parachute Regiment died last December after an incident that the MOD described at the time as a tragic accident while observing Ukrainian forces test a new defensive capability. The location of the incident has been kept under wraps, other than it was away from the front line. Last week, the coroner rejected a media request for a public hearing and reached his conclusion on his own in private. Russia's President Putin has warned his country will have to use any weapons in its arsenal if it found itself at war with Europe, adding no one at present has the kind of strike capabilities that Russia has. He insisted Moscow was not threatening anyone, but will respond if it considers its exclave of Kaliningrad on the Baltic coast comes under attack. The government says it's planning to scrap what it calls unnecessary admin costs for air passengers. Ministers want to get rid of charges, which mean parents have to pay extras to sit next to their children on flights. Travellers will also be able to tweak simple name errors on bookings without fees. Aviation Minister Keir Mather says they're dealing with the issues that matter to people.
2: We're currently bringing a civil aviation bill through Parliament, which will build in a mechanism to allow us to make these changes to improve things for air passengers across the board. But we want to start with things that will make an immediate impact, especially for parents and their families when they go on their summer holidays.
0: We're continuing to hear from many of the passengers who were on a flight from Dubai to Tel Aviv when the captain was allegedly attacked by his co-pilot.
3: The plane started to shaking. I don't know how to explain it, but like diving down on my face, it's like going down. I feel that it was very scary. I thought I'm going to die.
0: Miriam Ohayon was traveling alone on the flight. The plane plunged around 14,000 feet on Wednesday before passengers and crew overpowered the attacker. That's the latest. I'm Vigianis.
4: The best of British news, sport and entertainment for the British forces overseas.
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2: For years, some LGBT people were treated unfairly simply because they wanted to serve. 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

0: British officials have joined emergency talks about whether diesel reserves may need to be released as global supplies tighten. Donald Trump says he may ask European countries to use some of their own stocks as he considers a ban on US exports of the fuel to deal with shortages. Diesel prices have already hit a new record high in the UK, with a litre now above £2 in some areas. The government says it's working closely with allies, but the energy analyst Anthony Froggatt says there is great uncertainty about what will happen in the future.
1: As underlined by in the United States, we've seen the US suggesting that or saying that they will send more military vessels to the Gulf, with the potential that there be an escalation of the conflict post the midterms in the United States. So geopolitically, it's very unstable. And that is, of course, giving concern in terms of, in particular, the diesel market, which is particularly tight at the moment.
0: A coroner has ruled that a British paratrooper who was helping Ukrainian troops in the war with Russia died from his injuries following an explosion. 28-year-old Lance Corporal George Hooley of the Parachute Regiment died last December after an incident that the MOD described at the time as a tragic accident while observing Ukrainian forces test a new defensive capability. The location of the incident has been kept under wraps, other than it was away from the front line. Last week, the coroner rejected a media request for a public hearing and reached his conclusion on his own in private. After his death, his company commander called Lance Corporal Hooley a model of professionalism, adding, "George didn't just do his job, he excelled at it." The captain in charge of the Fly Dubai flight says he wasn't going to let others die after he was stabbed. Smith Machar was flying the service to Tel Aviv when he was allegedly attacked by his co-pilot, causing the plane to nosedive. In a video call with the Indian Prime Minister Narendra Modi, he says he had to open the door to the cockpit to protect his passengers.
2: "When I was on the ground, I realised that the aircraft is going down. And I told myself, this is the last push, Smith. The door is right there. And I was still getting hit, but I opened the door. And everyone else who helped was just as incremental to this effort."
0: Astronauts on board a SpaceX flight, including the first black woman to lead a crew to orbit, have set a US speed record. They've arrived at the International Space Station 8 hours after launching from Florida. It's Commander Jessica Watkins' second trip to the lab following her previous stay in 2022. She's described the journey as an amazing ride. The first tickets for Glastonbury 2027 have sold out in under half an hour. Coach packages went on sale last night, with general admission ticket sales available on Sunday. The Football Association says Manchester City, being found guilty of breaking Premier League financial rules, has significant implications for the integrity of the game. City deny any wrongdoing and have until the end of today to lodge an appeal.
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2: As diesel prices skyrocket, President Trump threatens a ban on exports. The government here calls for calm.
3: At the pump, people shouldn't be concerned about shortages because of the inherent resilience that is built into that system.
2: We hear for the first time from the hero pilot of that Fly Dubai flight.
4: And sir, I've been flying planes for 17 years. I can tell what's happening to the plane, even with my eyes closed.
2: And amid further threats from Moscow, Allied forces conduct major exercises in the High North and Baltic.
5: As part of the exercise, Royal Marines conducted the first exercises since the Second World War on the Faroe Islands alongside Danish forces.
2: With diesel prices already at a record high in the UK, with a litre costing above £2 in some areas, President Trump has suggested he may stop US exports of the fuel and ask the EU to use some of their own supplies. The Transport Minister has responded, saying the UK's supply is robust and resilient. Jameson Greer is the US trade representative.
6: There is an eagerness on both sides to work together to get more diesel to the market. We know that France, Germany, and Italy, they're sitting on reserves. I think, I won't put words in their mouth, of course, but I think they would love to have a cooperative path forward with the United States on how we get more diesel to market. Getting some of that diesel that's in the reserves is part of that equation.
2: The UK is heavily reliant on imported diesel from the US, but the aviation minister Keir Mather insists there's nothing to worry about for now.
3: The UK supply of diesel is resilient. It comes from a diverse range of sources, and that although prices have gone up at the pump, people shouldn't be concerned about shortages because of the inherent resilience that is built into that system.
2: The energy analyst Anthony Froggatt says there is a great uncertainty about supply in the future.
7: As underlined by in the United States, we've seen the US suggesting that or saying that they will send more military vessels to the Gulf, with the potential that there be an escalation of the conflict post the midterms in the United States. So geopolitically, it's very unstable. And that is, of course, giving concern in terms of, in particular, the diesel market, which is particularly tight at the moment.
1: This is Forces News.
2: The Fly Dubai pilot who was attacked while at the controls of the plane has been speaking about his ordeal. Captain Smith Marchar was stabbed by his co-pilot, prompting the plane to plummet towards the ground before it landed safely in Saudi Arabia. In a video call with India's Prime Minister, Captain Smith Marchar, who was speaking from his hospital bed, described how he fought to open the cockpit door so that passengers could seize control of the plane.
4: In that moment, sir, I was fighting for my life. There was just one moment when I realised that if I didn't do something, because I'd fallen, I'd suffered so many injuries I'd fallen down, and at that time I said to myself, if I don't get up, and sir, I've been flying planes for 17 years, I've been a captain for the last 11 years, I can tell what's happening to the plane even with my eyes closed. And when I was down on the ground, I felt like a flight was going down, and I knew for sure that this would be the last push. Sumit, just do it. The door is right there, and even then I was still being beaten, and I just opened it, sir, and everyone else came in, and everyone else had an equally important role in it. But consciously, sir, I was saying that what I was doing was for my own survival. But at the same time, I also knew I couldn't let them all die.
0: BFBS. Forces News.
2: The Minister of Defence says the UK is ramping up its defence of the High North and Baltic to combat Russian hybrid threats, with major exercises across the region. Julia Dwyer has the details.
5: Allies from the Joint Expeditionary Force, which is led by the UK, carried out Exercise Lion Protector 26 across the North Atlantic, High North and Baltic Sea. The exercise is designed to protect critical national infrastructure, strengthen joint command and control, and counter emerging threats. As part of the exercise, Royal Marines from the UK's Special Operations Maritime Task Group conducted the first exercises since the Second World War on the Faroe Islands alongside Danish forces. It comes as the Defence Secretary Wes Streeting meets his JEF counterparts at a summit in Iceland later.
1: This is Forces News.
2: The Royal Navy's Type 45 destroyer HMS Dauntless has returned to Portsmouth this morning. Tim Cooper was there to welcome the ship home.
8: Bright blue skies and quite a few people around the Round Tower in Portsmouth, which is at the entrance to Portsmouth Harbour. We all watched together as HMS Dauntless made her final journey in, starting from her mooring out in the middle of the Solent, accompanied by tugs, and in just before 10 o'clock this morning UK time. The ship's been out and about for the last month or so, continuing with her work-up sea trials. Tim Cooper, BFPS Forces News, Portsmouth.
2: A coroner has ruled that a British paratrooper who was helping Ukrainian troops in the war with Russia died from his injuries following an explosion. 28-year-old Lance Corporal George Hooley of the Parachute Regiment died last December after an incident that the MOD described at the time as a tragic accident while observing Ukrainian forces test a new defensive capability. The location of the incident has been kept under wraps, other than it was away from the front line. Last week, the coroner rejected a media request for a public hearing and reached his conclusion on his own in private. Russia's President Putin has warned his country will have to use any weapons in its arsenal if it found itself at war with Europe, adding that no one at present has the kind of strike means that Russia has. He insisted Moscow was not threatening anyone, but will respond if it considers its exclave of Kaliningrad on the Baltic coast comes under attack. Counter-terror police are questioning a dual UK-Iranian national in connection with an incident at RAF Fairford last weekend. The 25-year-old was arrested in central London on suspicion of preparing terror acts. It's after five men were arrested near the airbase on Sunday and were later bailed. Policing a six-day standoff at the Drumcree parade has cost £3 million so far. Talks to resolve the dispute ended last night without agreement. It centres on the Loyalist Orange Order being given permission to march along the mainly nationalist Garvaki Road in Portadown for the first time in nearly 30 years. Locals and some politicians have been blockading the route. Airlines won't be able to charge parents extra to sit with their children if new government plans are approved. Passengers will also be given greater flexibility to correct simple name changes on bookings for free. Astronauts on board SpaceX flight, including the first black woman to lead a crew to orbit, have set a US speed record. They've arrived at the International Space Station 8 hours after launching from Florida. And the first tickets for Glastonbury 2027 have sold out in under half an hour. Coach packages went on sale last night, with general admission tickets available on Sunday. Headliners for the festival are yet to be announced. Forces News Sports. It's deadline day for Manchester City to appeal against the ruling that found them guilty of breaching Premier League financial rules. An independent commission found the club artificially inflated sponsorship deals by more than £830 million. They deny any wrongdoing. John Cross from the Daily Mirror says the saga is far from over.
9: In an ideal world, of course you want it resolved quickly, but City are so adamant and so determined to prove their innocence that of course they're going to bring out the big gun lawyers, as you would expect them to do, argue their case. They believe that they have irrefutable evidence. They believe that they will overturn this verdict.
2: Wales kept Erling Haaland quiet and ended a six-game winless run with a 2-1 Nations League victory over Norway in Cardiff last night. Dan James and Nico Williams scored the hosts' goals, their first in the competition. The Republic of Ireland threw away a 2-goal lead against Austria as pro-Palestinian protesters hurled tennis balls onto the pitch. Portugal won 4-2 in Denmark despite Cristiano Ronaldo leaving the squad. João Cancelo and João Felix were among the scorers for Jorge Jesus's side. Jurgen Klopp picked up his first win for Germany at the third attempt. Florian Wirtz scored in a 2-0 victory over Serbia. Unbeaten Northern Ireland face Ukraine in Slovakia, where tonight's Nations League game is being staged. Ferrari's Charles Leclerc has gone quickest in the second practice session at the Bahrain Grand Prix. He finished ahead of Red Bull's Isaac Hadjar and Britain's Lando Norris. Max Verstappen topped the leaderboard in the first session. The race weekend is taking place in Malaysia after being moved due to unrest in the Middle East. And the world tennis number 5, Felix Auger-Aliassime, has called on Roger Federer's former coach to help him regain some form. Ivan Ljubicic, who reached world number 3 as a player, guided Federer to 3 of his Grand Slam titles. Auger-Aliassime has suffered early exits at the US Open and China Open since reaching the Wimbledon quarterfinals earlier this year.
0: Forces News. Headlines.
2: President Trump has suggested he may stop US exports of diesel to European countries as prices in the UK hit record highs. And the MOD says the UK is ramping up its defence of the High North and Baltic to combat Russian hybrid threats. That's the latest. I'm Vigianis.
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6: I never met you, but I wanted to invite you to the party. And you walked in with those green eyes, never stolen by nobody. And they flicker to the future for a moment I could picture. Then you touched me

0: A coroner has ruled that a British paratrooper who was helping Ukrainian troops in the war with Russia died from his injuries following an explosion. Here's Verity Gear.
1: 28-year-old Lance Corporal George Hooley of the Parachute Regiment died last December after an incident that the MOD described at the time as a tragic accident while observing Ukrainian forces test a new defensive capability. The location of the incident has been kept under wraps, other than it was away from the front line. Last week, the coroner rejected a media request for a public hearing and reached his conclusion on his own in private. After his death, his company commander called Lance Corporal Hooley a model of professionalism, adding, "George didn't just do his job, he excelled at it."
0: Russia's president has warned his country will have to use any weapons in its arsenal if it finds itself at war with Europe, adding no one at present has the kind of strike means that Russia has. Vladimir Putin insists Moscow isn't threatening anyone, but will respond if it considers its enclave of Kaliningrad on the Baltic coast comes under attack. Transport Minister Keir Mather says the UK's supply of diesel is robust and resilient after the US urged European countries to be ready to release their reserves immediately. The UK held talks with European countries yesterday about the possibility of dipping into diesel stockpiles as prices have rocketed and global supplies have tightened. Former US Energy Secretary Dan Brouillette says releasing stockpiles won't work in the long term.
2: Perhaps there's a grand deal to be struck, much like we saw with the IEA recently with crude oil, where the G7 countries come together and release a percentage of their reserves. And that could have a positive impact on the near-term market price. But the long-term market price is pretty much unaffected. Prices will creep back up because the market does realize that you can't sustain that amount of release. You eventually run out.
0: The pilot stabbed by his colleague on a Fly Dubai flight says he fought to open the cockpit door while he was being attacked. Smit Mashhar said he had so many wounds but managed to avert disaster on Wednesday. He's been hailed as a hero after his actions allowed passengers to subdue his co-pilot. Mr. Mashhar says he did what he had to do.
3: I knew the door was just there. Then at that time I said, "I will not get up." And I opened the door and then the others came. I was doing it according to what I thought was right. At the same time, I knew that I could not let people die.
0: Lawyers representing the convicted murderer Krista Pike have called for her sentence to be commuted to life in prison after she survived two lethal injections in the US state of Tennessee. She's critically ill in hospital. And the first tickets for Glastonbury next year have sold out in under half an hour. Coach packages went on sale last night. General admission tickets will be available on Sunday. Headliners for the festival yet to be announced. And that's the latest. I'm John Adderley.
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0: Concern over security of military personnel on official journeys leads to strike action by drivers. Also, as diesel prices skyrocket, President Trump threatens a ban on exports. The UK government calls for calm.
1: At the pump, people shouldn't be concerned about shortages because of the inherent resilience that is built into that system.
0: And we hear for the first time from the hero pilot of that Fly Dubai flight.
2: And sir, I've been flying planes for 17 years. I can tell what's happening to the plane even with my eyes closed.
3: This is Forces News with John Adderley.
0: Concerns about the safety of military VIPs has led to strike action by civilian drivers from 20 Transport Squadron Royal Logistic Corps. They're going on strike over what they describe as frightening security concerns, claiming that high-ranking military personnel and senior civil servants are being driven to bases and to their homes in private hire cars by drivers who don't hold security clearance. Sean Groscheck, Melbourne's been looking into this. So, Sean, what do we know?
4: Well, 8 drivers who make up A Troop, part of 20 Transport Squadron Royal Logistic Corps, are going on strike later this month over security concerns, as well as what they describe as poor working conditions, claiming there's a divide between civilian and military staff. One driver said, "When things go wrong, we point it out. They, the army, don't take us seriously. In their eyes, we're just civvies." A Troop are responsible for driving defence ministers, not including the defence secretary, and any 4-star to 2-star military personnel, as well as their civil service counterparts working at MOD main building.
0: You've spoken to several drivers. What have they said about security?
4: Well, speaking on condition of anonymity, one said, "They're wasting public money hand over fist in our department with this car hire. And there's this big security risk attached to that. And considering what's happened at RAF Fairford recently, all of that has to be taken into account," and asked, "Why is it happening?" They added, "20 Squadron are responsible for the planning of the transport. It used to be very rare for a hire car to go out, but now it's normal." They say they often step in to drive for the top military chiefs when their military drivers are unavailable.
0: And what's the MOD said in response?
4: Well, they sent me a statement in response to all of this saying, "We greatly value our drivers' skill and dedication and the important role their unions play in representing them. We've made progress in addressing concerns about terms of service and are working constructively with Unite to resolve the remaining issues together."
0: Sean Groscheck, Melbourne, thank you.
3: This is Forces News.
0: The RAC says the price of diesel has reached another record high at just over £2 a litre, 57.6 pence more than at the start of the US-Iran war. The Transport Minister, Keir Mather, insists the UK's supply of diesel is robust and resilient, despite President Trump's threat of an export ban.
1: "The UK's supply of diesel is resilient. It comes from a diverse range of sources. And that although prices have gone up at the pump, people shouldn't be concerned about shortages because of the inherent resilience that is built into that system."
0: The UK imports about 30% of its supply of diesel from the United States. Washington is urging Europe to release some of its strategic reserves of diesel immediately. European countries are meeting to discuss the matter today. And Javier Blas, an energy columnist at Bloomberg, expects them to agree to the request.
5: "The pressure from America has been very intense. And I think that the administration in the US has a point. European countries promised to release quite a lot of the reserves when the International Energy Agency announced the deal back in March, and they have not released as much as they promised. So probably those barrels that they were suggested in March will be released now."
0: But former US Energy Secretary Dan Brouillette says releasing stockpiles won't work in the long term.
6: "Perhaps there's a grand deal to be struck, much like we saw with the IEA recently with crude oil, where the G7 countries come together and release a percentage of their reserves. And that could have a positive impact on the near-term market price. But the long-term market price is pretty much unaffected. Prices will creep back up because the market does realize that you can't sustain that amount of release. You eventually run out."
3: This is Forces News.
0: The Fly Dubai pilot who was attacked while at the controls of the plane has been speaking about his ordeal. Captain Smit Machar was stabbed by his co-pilot, prompting the plane to plummet towards the ground, although it landed safely in Saudi Arabia. In a video call with India's Prime Minister, Captain Smit Machar, who was speaking from his hospital bed, describes how he fought to open the cockpit door so passengers could seize control of the plane.
2: "In that moment, sir, I was fighting for my life. There was just one moment when I realised that if I didn't do something, because I'd fallen, I'd suffered so many injuries I'd fallen down, and at that time I said to myself, if I don't get up, and sir, I've been flying planes for 17 years, I've been a captain for the last 11 years, I can tell what's happening to the plane even with my eyes closed. And when I was down on the ground, I felt like a flight was going down, and I knew for sure that this would be the last push. Sumit, just do it. The door is right there. And even then, I was still being beaten. And I just opened it, sir, and everyone else came in, and everyone else had an equally important role in it. But consciously, sir, I was saying that what I was doing was for my own survival. But at the same time, I also knew I couldn't let them all die. BFBS. Forces
0: News. The Ministry of Defence says the UK is ramping up its defence of the High North and Baltic to combat Russian hybrid threats, with major exercises across the region, as Juliet Dwyer reports.
7: Allies from the Joint Expeditionary Force, which is led by the UK, carried out Exercise Lion Protector 26 across the North Atlantic, High North and Baltic Sea. The exercise is designed to protect critical national infrastructure, strengthen joint command and control, and counter emerging threats. As part of the exercise, Royal Marines from the UK's Special Operations Maritime Task Group conducted the first exercises since the Second World War on the Faroe Islands alongside Danish forces. It comes as the Defence Secretary Wes Streeting meets his JEF counterparts at a summit in Iceland later. This is
0: Forces News. The Royal Navy's Type 45 destroyer HMS Dauntless has returned to Portsmouth. Tim Cooper was there to see the ship home.
8: Bright blue skies and quite a few people around the Round Tower in Portsmouth, which is at the entrance to Portsmouth Harbour. We all watched together as HMS Dauntless made her final journey in, starting from her mooring out in the middle of the Solent, accompanied by tugs, and in just before 10 o'clock this morning UK time. The ship's been out and about for the last month or so, continuing with her work-up sea trials. Tim Cooper, BFBS Forces News, Portsmouth.
0: A coroner's ruled that a British paratrooper who was helping Ukrainian troops in the war with Russia died from his injuries following an explosion. 28-year-old Lance Corporal George Hooley of the Parachute Regiment died last December after what the MOD described at the time as a tragic accident while observing Ukrainian forces test a new defensive capability. Russia's President Vladimir Putin has warned his country will have to use any weapons in its arsenal if it found itself at war with Europe, adding no one at present has the kind of strike means that Russia has. He insists Moscow's not threatening anyone, but will respond if it considers its enclave of Kaliningrad on the Baltic coast comes under attack. Counter-terrorism police are still questioning a dual UK-Iranian national in connection with the incident at RAF Fairford last weekend. The 25-year-old was arrested in central London on suspicion of preparing terrorist acts. Five men were arrested near RAF Fairford on Sunday and were later bailed. Forces News Sports. Manchester City have just confirmed that they've appealed after being found guilty of breaching Premier League financial rules. More from Joe Rawson.
9: City lodged what they have called a comprehensive appeal last night. They say they have a firm position on multiple grounds that the Independent Commission's decision contains clear material errors of principle and fact. City say they have an irrefutable body of evidence to support their position. They were found guilty of the majority of 115 charges relating to breaches of financial regulations.
0: Brighton manager Fabian Hursler has been named Premier League's Manager of the Month for September. He guided Brighton to third in the table with impressive results, including a 3-0 win against the champions Arsenal. Midfielder Pascal Gross was named Player of the Month. British tennis player Katie Boulter is out of the China Open. She lost to the Wimbledon runner-up Karolina Mukhova in the second round. Boulter went 4-up in the first set but failed to take advantage and was knocked out in straight sets. The world tennis number 5, Felix Auger-Aliassime, has called on Roger Federer's former coach, Ivan Ljubicic, to help him regain some form. The player suffered early exits at the US Open and China Open since reaching the Wimbledon quarterfinals this year. And Ferrari's Charles Leclerc has gone quickest in the second practice session at the Bahrain Grand Prix. He finished ahead of Red Bull's Isaac Hadjar and Britain's Lando Norris. Max Verstappen topped the leaderboard in the first session. Forces News headlines. Civilian drivers from 20 Transport Squadron, RLC, are going on strike over what they describe as frightening security concerns affecting high-ranking military personnel and senior civil servants. Transport Minister Keir Mather insists the UK's supply of diesel is robust and resilient, And the Indian pilot stabbed during the attempted hijacking of a flight from Dubai has described fighting to open the cockpit door. That's the latest. I'm John Adderley.
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0: Manchester City have formally lodged an appeal against the ruling which found them guilty of breaching Premier League financial rules. The club says the Independent Commission's opinion contains errors of law, principle and fact and insists it has irrefutable evidence to support its position. Sky's Cabo Salhad Cole says the strength of the language used in City's statement underlines their determination to fight the verdict.
1: Manchester City's statement is calling their judgment an opinion. So it just shows you what Manchester City think about this whole process, that even now they're refusing to call a judgment a judgment.
0: The government says people in the UK shouldn't worry about diesel shortages globally. The US is putting pressure on European countries to use their reserves as prices soar and supplies dwindle. Diesel prices have already hit a new record high in the UK, with a litre now above £2 in some areas. The government says it's working closely with allies, but the energy analyst Anthony Froggatt says there's great uncertainty about what will happen in the future.
2: As underlined by in the United States, we've seen the US suggesting that or saying that they will send more military vessels to the Gulf, with the potential that there be an escalation of the conflict post the midterms in the United States. So geopolitically, it's very unstable. And that is, of course, giving concern in terms of, in particular, the diesel market, which is particularly tight at the moment.
0: The captain in charge of the Fly Dubai flight says he wasn't going to let others die after he was stabbed. Smit Mashlar was flying the service to Tel Aviv when he was allegedly attacked by his co-pilot, causing the plane to nosedive. In a video call with the Indian Prime Minister Narendra Modi, the pilot says he had to open the door to the cockpit to protect his passengers.
3: When I was on the ground, I realised that the aircraft is going down, and I told myself, this is the last push, Smit. The door is right there. And I was still getting hit, but I opened the door, and everyone else who helped was just as incremental to this effort.
0: The French education minister says more than 100 schools have been severely damaged since student protests began over staff shortages and overcrowded classrooms. Edward Geoffrey says more than 65 members of staff have been injured. Tommy Robinson's appeared in court, charged with harassing two journalists. The right-wing activist, real name Stephen Yaxley Lennon, is accused of threatening the Mail Online reporters on X and in an alleged telephone call. It's claimed the 43-year-old told one he was coming to get you and the other, I'll be knocking at your door. He's due to go on trial later this month. Olivia Dean is being sued in California over allegations she copied the melody of Bill Withers' soul classic Just the Two of Us. The lawsuit claims her song I've Seen It shares musical features that are allegedly too similar to have happened by chance. Olivia Dean hasn't commented. And that's the latest. I'm John Adderley.
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0: man with dual Iranian and British nationality has been arrested on suspicion of preparation of terrorist acts in connection with the investigation at RAF Fairford. Five UK nationals who were arrested near the Gloucestershire airbase on Sunday remain on police bail. Sky's Amelia Harper is following the case.
1: We are told he was arrested in Westminster in London on suspicion of preparing terrorism acts. They have also said that a second man who is a UK national has also been questioned under caution.
0: A coroner has ruled that a British paratrooper who was helping Ukrainian troops in the war with Russia died from his injuries following an explosion. Verity Gear reports.
2: 28-year-old Lance Corporal George Hooley of the Parachute Regiment died last December after an incident that the MOD described at the time as a tragic accident while observing Ukrainian forces test a new defensive capability. The location of the incident has been kept under wraps, other than it was away from the front line. Last week, the coroner rejected a media request for a public hearing and reached his conclusion on his own in private. After his death, his company commander called Lance Corporal Hooley a model of professionalism, adding, "George didn't just do his job, he excelled at it."
0: The chief of the defence staff joined international military leaders at an Independence Day parade in Cyprus. It's the first time British personnel have been involved in the occasion, which celebrates the end of British colonial rule on the island. Our reporter in Cyprus, Will Hollis, has the story.
3: Air Chief Marshal Sir Richard Knighton was one of the military officials invited to join the annual celebration in Nicosia, this time marking 66 years of the island's independence. But his appearance as head of the UK Armed Forces is significant. It's the first time UK personnel have taken part in the parade. Around 20 Welsh Guards from British Forces Cyprus marched alongside Cypriot National Guard and US Marines, plus members of the French and Egyptian Armed Forces. The Welsh Guards are the resident infantry battalion in Episcopi. A Chinook from 1310 Flight, based at RAF Akrotiri, flew over the parade. For Cyprus, it was a show of strength and strategic partnerships. Cyprus was once a crown colony, but won freedom in 1960 after a bloody campaign against the British by Greek Cypriot nationalists Eoka. Britain kept two sovereign base areas for military use. Earlier this year, the president of Cyprus said he wanted an open and frank discussion about the future of the bases after a drone hit RAF Akrotiri. Will Hollis, BFBS Forces News, Nicosia.
0: And that's the latest. I'm John Adderley.
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0: Manchester City have lodged an appeal against an independent panel's decision that the club breached more than 100 Premier League financial rules. It's understood City will argue that key sponsorship deals were funded by the Abu Dhabi government rather than the club's owners. Christian Smith is litigation editor at the news service The Lawyer. He says the panel's already heard that argument.
1: My understanding is that they rejected that, so therefore that's going to be really hard to overturn an appeal. Again, we don't know if maybe they will. Maybe there's some things in there in terms of process that we don't know about that they got wrong, and that the appeal board might decide, yeah, we'll overturn this. But as I say, that's unlikely in the sense that it's just quite rare and hard to do that.
0: The G7 nations are holding an emergency meeting on global fuel supplies after the US signalled it might bring in a diesel export ban. The RAC says the average cost of diesel in the UK has now risen above £2 a litre for the first time. The government insists supplies are robust. The Indian pilot who was attacked as he flew a passenger jet from Dubai to Israel has spoken of the incident from his hospital bed. Captain Smit Makla was reportedly stabbed by his co-pilot. He's taken a video call from the Indian Prime Minister Narendra Modi, who praised his courage. BBC's Arunade Mukherjee reports.
2: Speaking to Mr. Modi, Captain Smit Makla recounted how he was lying injured on the ground in the cockpit, but pushed himself to unlock the door so others could come and intervene. Currently in a stable condition in a hospital in the UAE, Captain Makla said he wasn't focusing on his wounds as it would make his recovery more difficult. The aircraft bound for Tel Aviv from Dubai plunged more than 3,000 metres, 2.5 hours into the flight on Wednesday, before passengers and crew overpowered the attacker, helping land the plane safely in Saudi Arabia.
0: Four people have appeared at Sheffield Crown Court charged with murdering a newborn baby. The body of Maria Skopova was discovered at a house in the Winkerbank area of the city in August. Her mother, Andrea Skopova, and three others, who are all Slovakian nationals, were remanded in custody. Riot police have clashed with protesters during violent student demonstrations in France, where around 400 schools have shut. The demos began in Paris last month and have spread across the country. Around 2,000 people have been arrested. The action is over dilapidated school buildings and teacher shortages. Jamie Smith-Maye is a journalist in France. He says people are angry about planned school spending cuts.
3: Some 50 billion euros of planned cuts into the next year to address, the government says, the burgeoning debt issues, but that is just not sitting comfortably with those on the streets, with teachers' unions and here with students. So it's boiling over into wider difficulties in France.
0: And around 8.9 million people tuned in for the first episode of Celebrity Traitors. That's the latest. I'm John Adderley.
4: The best of British news, sport and entertainment for the British forces overseas.
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0: The leaders of the G7 nations have agreed to release up to 100 million barrels of diesel oil from their strategic reserves. The US had put pressure on European countries to release reserves, with President Trump suggesting he might ban American exports of the fuel. The RAC said earlier the average cost of diesel had risen above £2 a litre in the UK for the first time. Speaking at his party's annual conference in Brighton, Green Party leader Zach Polanski said drilling for oil in the North Sea won't solve the fuel crisis.
1: We know that drilling for new fossil fuels, it won't bring down bills. And we know it locks us into a hotter, more dangerous climate. And we say no, no more fossil fuel extraction and a clean energy revolution now.
0: Manchester City say there are clear material errors in the report which found them guilty of breaching Premier League financial rules. The club's launched an appeal and insists it has what it describes as irrefutable evidence to prove its innocence. Former Manchester United defender Gary Neville says if City's appeal fails, the owners may be forced to sell the club.
2: It's hard to see how they will comply if the guilty verdict remains with the owners and directors test that exists in this country. And I think particularly the fact that there's a new independent regulator will look very much at something like this.
0: A coroner has ruled that a British paratrooper who was helping Ukrainian troops in the war with Russia died from his injuries following an explosion. Here's Verity Gear.
3: 28-year-old Lance Corporal George Hooley of the Parachute Regiment died last December after an incident that the MOD described at the time as a tragic accident while observing Ukrainian forces test a new defensive capability. The location of the incident has been kept under wraps, other than it was away from the front line. Last week, the coroner rejected a media request for a public hearing and reached his conclusion on his own in private. After his death, his company commander called Lance Corporal Hooley a model of professionalism, adding, "George didn't just do his job, he excelled at it."
0: The pilot who was stabbed by his colleague on a Fly Dubai flight says he fought to open the cockpit door while he was being attacked by his co-pilot. Schmidt Mascher said he had so many wounds but managed to avert disaster on Wednesday. He's been hailed as a hero after his actions allowed passengers to subdue his co-pilot. Mr. Mascher says he did what he had to do.
4: "I knew the door was just there. Then at that time I said, I will not get up. And I opened the door and then the others came. I was doing it according to what I thought was right. At the same time, I knew that I could not let people die."
0: Fires have damaged at least three colleges in Paris as French protests against poor learning conditions show no sign of abating. There have been more violent clashes and hundreds of schools remain closed across France. That's the latest. I'm John Adderley.
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2: Europe relents after Donald Trump called for reserves of diesel oil to be released.
3: So within 4 months, we will release up to 100 million barrels of diesel and crude oil.
2: Also, concern over security of military personnel on official journeys leads to strike action by drivers. And more than a century after their deaths in World War I, the burial of 6 soldiers.
4: Relatives gathered in France for the ceremony to bury the 6 men, with soldiers from the 4th Battalion of the Royal Regiment of Scotland helping lay the men to rest.
0: This is Forces News
1: with John Adderley.
2: Donald Trump says Europe's agreed to release 100 million barrels of diesel reserves immediately as fuel prices hover near record highs. The G7 nations have been holding an emergency meeting on global fuel supplies after President Trump threatened to ban American exports of diesel. French President Emmanuel Macron says G7 leaders have agreed to work together to help bring down diesel prices.
3: President Trump was very clear, so we secured a commitment on this. The dynamic of our discussion was not one of threats. It was actually very constructive. We agreed that there would be no export restrictions or bans between all G7 members, and therefore that there would be coordination and cooperation, no exports ban on any category of products whatsoever.
2: The RAC said earlier today the average cost of diesel in the UK had now risen above £2 a litre for the first time. Transport Minister Keir Mather insists the UK's supply of diesel is robust and resilient.
5: The UK's supply of diesel is resilient. It comes from a diverse range of sources, and that although prices have gone up at the pump, people shouldn't be concerned about shortages because of the inherent resilience that is built into that system.
2: Energy prices have risen sharply since the start of the Iran war, when traffic through the Strait of Hormuz, a vital shipping lane, came to a virtual standstill. The editor of the publication Petroleum Economist, Paul Hickin, says energy security is increasingly a priority over green energy.
6: We're in a position now in the world where efficiency and cost are being replaced by the importance of reliability and having optionality. And probably we need to be holding more of the diesel. I think events of the Russia crisis and now the Strait of Hormuz crisis has shown the world that actually energy security and cost of living is far more important than clean energy.
0: This is Forces News.
2: Concerns about the safety of military VIPs has led to strike action by civilian drivers from 20 Transport Squadron Royal Logistic Corps. They're going on strike over what they describe as frightening security concerns, claiming that high-ranking military personnel and senior civil servants are being driven to bases and to their homes in private hire cars by drivers who don't hold security clearance. Sian Grescheck Melbourne's been looking into this. So, Sian, what do we know?
7: Well, 8 drivers who make up A Troop, part of 20 Transport Squadron Royal Logistic Corps, are going on strike later this month over security concerns, as well as what they describe as poor working conditions, claiming there's a divide between civilian and military staff. One driver said, "When things go wrong, we point it out. They, the army, don't take us seriously. In their eyes, we're just civvies." A Troop are responsible for driving defence ministers, not including the defence secretary, and any 4-star to 2-star military personnel, as well as their civil service counterparts working at MOD main building.
2: You've spoken to several drivers. What have they said about security?
7: Well, speaking on condition of anonymity, one said, "They're wasting public money hand over fist in our department with this car hire. And there's this big security risk attached to that. And considering what's happened at RAF Fairford recently, all of that has to be taken into account and asked, why is it happening?" They added, "20 Squadron are responsible for the planning of the transport. It used to be very rare for a hire car to go out, but now it's normal." They say they often step in to drive for the top military chiefs when their military drivers are unavailable.
2: And what's the MOD said in response?
7: Well, they sent me a statement in response to all of this saying, "We greatly value our drivers' skill and dedication and the important role their unions play in representing them. We've made progress in addressing concerns about terms of service and are working constructively with Unite to resolve the remaining issues together."
2: Sean Grescheck, Melbourne, thank you.
0: This is Forces News.
2: Six soldiers who were killed in the First World War have been buried with full military honours more than a century after their deaths. Only two of the fallen have been identified after the remains were found during an archaeological survey in northern France in 2023. David Sibbles McCann has more on this.
4: MOD war detectives used DNA evidence to identify two of the soldiers after the discovery was made at Tulloy-le-Maflin a few years ago. Private George Fleming Brock and Private Percy Todd, both of the 11th Battalion of the Argyll and Sutherland Highlanders, were among the six whose remains were found. Private Brock was from Dunipace near Falkirk and was just 19 when he lost his life. He enlisted in 1916 and was seriously wounded only a month into service before rejoining his unit in January 1918. In March of that year, the Germans made a major offensive and positions in the area were overwhelmed by intense bombardment. Private Todd was from Radford in Nottinghamshire and enlisted in 1915. He was also wounded in the Battle of Arras in 1917 and rejoined the battalion in February 1918. Less than 2 months later, he was killed during the German offensive. Relatives gathered in France for the ceremony to bury the six men, with soldiers from the 4th Battalion of the Royal Regiment of Scotland helping lay the men to rest.
0: BFBS Forces News.
2: Fires are burning across parts of France as student protests spread across the country. More than 400 schools have closed as they demonstrate against a lack of teachers, overcrowded classrooms and run-down buildings. A Fly Dubai pilot says he could not let people die after being stabbed by his colleague who tried to crash the plane they were on. During a call to India's Prime Minister from his hospital bed, Smit Macha described how he fought to open the cockpit door while still being attacked. And airlines will be blocked from charging parents extra to sit with children under the age of 14 on aeroplanes. Under government plans, passengers will also no longer have to pay to correct simple mistakes on flight bookings.
1: This is Forces News.
2: Manchester City say there are clear material errors in the report, which found them guilty of breaching Premier League financial rules. The club's launched an appeal, insisting what it's described as irrefutable evidence to prove its innocence. Christian Smith is the litigation editor at the news service The Lawyer. He says the panel's already heard that argument.
8: My understanding is that they rejected that, so therefore that's going to be really hard to overturn an appeal. Again, we don't know if maybe they will. Maybe there's some things in there in terms of process that we don't know about that they got wrong, and that the appeal board might decide, yeah, we'll overturn this. But as I say, that's unlikely in the sense that it's just quite rare and hard to do that.
2: Former West Brom striker Hal Robson-Kanu was relegated during the period City are said to have cheated. He says there's no point trying to make amends for the past.
9: Is that the route that everyone wants to go down? Because retrospectively, you're opening a massive can of worms. So actually forward-looking, like what should happen moving forward? You know, what better control should the Premier League have in? What better control should clubs, owners, finances of clubs have?
2: Manchester City players Elliot Anderson and Mark Gaye are on international duty while their club fights the legal battle. England manager Thomas Tuchel says they're focused on tomorrow's game against Croatia, though it's impossible to ignore today's developments.
10: Of course the players talk about it, of course. And then City players talk about it, and we talk with them, but only briefly. They're ready to go for tomorrow. That's what they show on the pitch, and that's what they show in camp. But of course, it's a big topic.
0: Forces News Sports.
2: Well, goalkeeper Jordan Pickford admits it's been a strange England camp, having to sit and watch his teammates. That will change when he starts against Croatia in tomorrow's Nations League match. James Trafford was selected for the games against Spain and the Czech Republic. Pickford says manager Thomas Tuchel asked him to take on a different role.
11: Traff's going to play too, I'm going to play too, and it's about me being a good teammate with good energy around the place on them two games and have that leadership role. I feel like I have just been there and been supportive, and I think I've done it really well. Not normal for me, being a good teammate first and foremost.
2: Brighton manager Fabian Hursler has been named Premier League's Manager of the Month in September. He guided Brighton to third in the table with impressive results, which included a 3-0 win against the champions Arsenal. Midfielder Pascal Gross was named Player of the Month. British tennis player Katie Bolter is out of the China Open, losing to Wimbledon runner-up Karolina Mukova in the second round. Bolter went 4-1 up in the first set, but failed to take advantage and was knocked out in straight sets. And England bowler Bryden Carse has been charged charged by the ECB following an investigation by the cricket regulator. The charge relates to an incident during a night out in Derby in August.
0: Forces News
2: headline. G7 leaders have agreed to release up to 100 million barrels of diesel and crude oil to help bring down prices at the pumps. Civilian drivers from 20 Transport Squadron RLC are going on strike over what they describe as frightening security concerns affecting high-ranking military personnel and senior civil servants. And Manchester City have launched an appeal after being found guilty of breaking financial rules. That's the latest. I'm John Adderley.
1: The best of British news,
12: sport and entertainment
1: for the British forces overseas.
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0: 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The Forces Station. Manchester City have confirmed they are appealing the guilty ruling that they seriously breached the Premier League's financial rules. An independent panel found the club used sham contracts to inflate revenues and reduce costs. City insists they did nothing wrong. Sky Sports correspondent Rob Harris says the appeal will hinge on claims sponsorship came from Abu Dhabi's government rather than the owners.
1: City talk about this irrefutable evidence they have. They have been saying this now for some years, back in 2023, when the Premier League first charged them. So is there some new irrefutable evidence that they're going to present to the appeal board? We do not know.
0: G7 leaders have agreed to release 100 million barrels of oil as diesel prices hit £2 a litre in the UK. The announcement comes as Donald Trump threatened to stop all US exports if they didn't. The Foreign Secretary says the coordinated measure is to stabilise energy prices and protect households and businesses from rising costs. Paul Wilson from the Federation of Small Businesses says the government can do two things to help now.
2: Committing not to go ahead with the rises that are due to happen on fuel duty at the start of next year. And also, we think there's scope for an additional 5p cut in fuel duty for the time when diesel and petrol prices are high to help alleviate a bit of that burden.
0: A retired engineer has been jailed for 15 years for blowing up a traffic camera in South London. Kevin Rees, who's 63, set an improvised explosive device around a ULEZ monitor in Sidcup in December 2023. That was a few months after the ultra-low emission zone, which charges drivers of more polluting vehicles, was expanded across the city. Anti-migrant activist Daniel Thomas has appeared in court charged with entering a restricted zone at a migrant processing centre in Dover. The 37-year-old, known as Danny Tomo, pleaded guilty to entering WestJet Foyle on the 31st of March at a previous court appearance. His case has been sent for a further case management hearing at Westminster Magistrates Court next month. Sport: Novak Djokovic is into the quarterfinals of the China Open tennis after coming from a set down to beat Chinese wildcard Bu Yunchu Kote. Djokovic won the deciding set 6-2 to extend his unbeaten run at this tournament to 31 matches. And despite facing a home player, the former world number one says the crowd still got behind him.
3: I have to pinch myself. You know, I honestly did not expect that, you know, especially playing against a Chinese player. So I'm very, very thankful. Honestly, I don't know what to say except that I'm very thankful to them and try to give them back with good performances on the court.
0: And Buckingham Palace says King Charles won't shy away from talking about the legacy of Britain's role in the transatlantic slave trade on his upcoming visit to the Caribbean. The spokesperson made clear his visit will address what's described as the darkest days of our past. And that's the latest. I'm Victoria Lawrence.
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1: 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For years, some LGBT people were treated unfairly simply because they wanted to serve. 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
0: The countdown is on. 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

0: Manchester City say there are clear material errors in the report which found them guilty of breaching Premier League financial rules. The club has launched an appeal and insists it has what it describes as irrefutable evidence to prove its innocence. Former Manchester United defender Gary Neville says if City's appeal fails, the owners may be forced to sell the club.
1: It's hard to see how they will comply if the guilty verdict remains with the owners and directors test that exists in this country. And I think particularly the fact that there's a new independent regulator will look very much at something like this.
0: Donald Trump says Europe's agreed to release 100 million barrels of diesel reserves immediately as fuel prices hover near record highs. The G7 nations have been holding an emergency meeting on global fuel supplies after President Trump threatened to ban American exports of diesel. French President Emmanuel Macron says G7 leaders have agreed to work together to help bring down diesel prices.
2: President Trump was very clear, so we secured a commitment on this. The dynamic of our discussion was not one of threats. It was actually very constructive. We agreed that there would be no export restrictions or bans between all G7 members, and therefore that there would be coordination and cooperation. No exports ban on any category of products whatsoever.
0: The mayor of Kyiv says a vital bridge has been struck again in a new Russian attack. The southern bridge over the Dnipro River was already closed to transport after a series of drone strikes in recent days. Six soldiers who were killed in the First World War have been buried with full military honours. Only two of the fallen have been identified after the remains were found in northern France in 2023. David Seville's McCann has more.
3: Private George Fleming Brock and Private Percy Todd, both of the 11th Battalion of the Argyll and Sutherland Highlanders, were among the six whose remains were found. Private Brock was from Dunipace near Falkirk and was just 19 when he lost his life. Private Todd was from Radford in Nottinghamshire and enlisted in 1915. Relatives gathered in France for the ceremony to bury the six men, with soldiers from the 4th Battalion of the Royal Regiment of Scotland helping lay the men to rest.
0: Students have clashed for a fifth day with riot police at schools across France as protests continue about bad conditions and overcrowding in classrooms. High school children lit fires and hurled objects at officers who responded with tear gas. The government says students have a right to air grievances, but has accused the far left of whipping up violence. And a notebook belonging to Freddie Mercury, which contained handwritten lyrics and notes, has sold for more than £270,000. It formed part of a lot of rare instruments, stage items and memorabilia sold at the Music Live auction in Hertfordshire. That's the latest. I'm Victoria Lawrence.
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light. 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

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And I traveled around the world, think where you living at now. I heard you moved to Austin, got an apartment and settled down. And every once in a while, I start texting, write a paragraph, but then I delete the message. Think about you like a pastime. 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But love is just a tool to remind us who we

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2: Hey, Mr. DJ, put a record on. I wanna dance with my baby.

0: A 28-year-old man has been charged with preparing acts of terrorism, including against Reform UK leader Nigel Farage. Joshua Kerry from Rotherham in South Yorkshire is accused in relation to activity alleged to have taken place from May 2024 to July this year. He'll appear at Westminster Magistrates Court next Wednesday. Manchester City have formally lodged an appeal against the ruling which found them guilty of breaching Premier League financial rules. The club says the Independent Commission's opinion contains errors of law, principle and fact and insists it has irrefutable evidence to support its position. Sky's Kaveh Solikol says the strength of the language used in City's statement underlines their determination to fight the verdict.
1: Manchester City's statement is calling their judgment an opinion. So it just shows you what Manchester City think about this whole process, that even now they're refusing to call a judgment a judgment.
0: The G7 group of leading nations has agreed to release strategic reserves of diesel oil to try to stabilise surging prices. President Trump has also agreed to pause plans to ban US exports of the fuel, which the UK is heavily reliant on. The RAC says the cost of diesel in the UK has climbed to just above £2 a litre for the first time. Simon Williams from the organisation says the knock-on effects of the rise are extensive.
2: It costs £110 to fill up an average 55-litre family car with diesel. That's £32 more than back in February. It also affects businesses. So from haulage firms to delivery firms to small businesses, there are so many of the business world runs on diesel. And this is going to have a knock-on effect to the kind of prices of goods in our shops.
0: A man recruited by Russia to orchestrate an arson attack on a warehouse in East London, which was storing aid for Ukraine, has been ordered to pay more than £160,000 in compensation. Dylan Earle, who's 22, was sentenced to 17 years in prison for the 2024 attack. The Old Bailey heard that Earle had a cryptocurrency account holding more than £58,000. Buckingham Palace says the King will not apologise for the UK's role in slavery during his upcoming visit to the Caribbean. A spokesperson insists Charles, who's head of the Commonwealth, will address what's being described as the darkest days of our past, but that reparations and apologies are a matter for the government. The monarch has often spoken out about this issue, and in 2024 he had this to say.
3: None of us can change the past, but we can commit with all our hearts to learning its lessons and to finding creative ways to right inequalities that endure.
0: And Northern Ireland are leading Ukraine 1-0 in the Nations League, with the match being played in Slovakia. That's the latest. I'm Victoria Lawrence.
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0: A 28-year-old man's been charged with preparing acts of terrorism, including against Reform UK leader Nigel Farage. Joshua Carey from Rotherham in South Yorkshire is accused in relation to activity alleged to have taken place from May 2024 to July this year. Mr. Carey was charged in July with the murder of former Conservative Minister and Reform UK spokesperson Anne Widdecombe. Sky correspondent Amelia Harper has a statement from Counter-Terror Police.
1: This investigation has been led by a dedicated team of detectives, analysts and forensic experts working on multiple lines of inquiry, which has resulted in this very serious charge.
0: Manchester City have lodged an appeal against an independent panel's decision that the club breached more than 100 Premier League financial rules. It's understood City will argue that key sponsorship deals were funded by the Abu Dhabi government rather than the club's owners. Christian Smith is the litigation editor at the news service The Lawyer. He says the panel has already heard that argument.
2: My understanding is that they rejected that, so therefore that's going to be really hard to overturn an appeal. Again, we don't know if maybe they will. Maybe there's some things in there in terms of process that we don't know about that they got wrong, and that the appeal board might decide, yeah, we'll overturn this. But as I say, that's unlikely in the sense that it's just quite rare and hard to do that.
0: G7 leaders have agreed to release up to 100 million barrels of oil within 4 months to help bring down diesel prices. The urgent meeting comes after Donald Trump said he might ask European countries to release their reserves as he considers banning US fuel exports. Today, average UK diesel prices hit a record high, reaching £2 a litre for the first time. Buckingham Palace says the King won't apologise for slavery when he visits the Caribbean later this year, but they say he won't shy away from discussing the legacy of Britain's colonial past and the transatlantic slave trade. Artificial intelligence has been used to crack the code of a letter from Napoleon that's remained unsolved for 217 years. A researcher at the cybersecurity company Sentinel One says his AI bot took just 6 hours to decipher the note to a general in 1809. The historian Lord Robert says the code was thought to be impenetrable.
3: It has 93 different letters for numbers and other letters, and it doesn't repeat itself enough for normal computers to be able to crack it. It's part of what was called the Grand Chiffre, the Grand Code of the French army. So it's a very important, it's only used really between the Emperor and his marshals.
0: And sport, two early goals have put Northern Ireland in control against Ukraine in the Nations League. They lead 2-0 in the match being played in Slovakia. That's the latest. I'm Victoria Lawrence.
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0: Wherever life takes you next together. From this autumn, you'll need to sign up to receive your copy. And if you do, you'll also be entered into the draw to win a pair of AirPods. The autumn edition is out on the 6th of October.
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0: Explaining defence, foreign policy and stories affecting the British forces. 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

0: The man accused of murdering the politician Anne Widdecombe has been charged with preparing acts of terror, including against the Reform UK leader Nigel Farage. Joshua Kerry, who's 28 and from Rotherham, is due to appear at Westminster Magistrates Court on Wednesday. BBC correspondent Sean Dilley has more details.
1: Counter-terrorism Policing UK say that these are extremely serious charges. It's been a very complex investigation, and detectives have worked very hard essentially to draw together this picture and to lay this charge, news of which has broken within the last few minutes.
0: Two men have been charged with preparing acts of terrorism against the Jewish community in Manchester. Rahman Salih and Salem Al-Madian were arrested on the eve of Yom Kippur, the most holy day in the Jewish calendar. They are due before magistrates in Westminster on Saturday. G7 leaders have agreed to release up to 100 million barrels of diesel and crude reserves over the next 4 months. European countries have been under pressure from Washington to act to counter soaring prices caused by America and Israel's war against Iran. These drivers in West London say it's devastating.
2: This can't keep going on. I mean, this increase in fuel is just, it's killing everyone. I mean, like, I've got heating oil at home. That was 47p a litre. It's now £1.10.
3: Either you spend it in food or fuel. So you've got to balance what is the priority. Is it the food for the family or is it the petrol?
0: The King will stop short of making a formal apology about Britain's involvement in the slave trade on his upcoming tour of the Caribbean. But Buckingham Palace says His Majesty will not dodge conversations about what he's described as the darkest days of our past. The King and Queen are setting off on a series of visits to countries in the region later this month. Manchester City have confirmed they're appealing the finding that they seriously breached the Premier League's financial rules. The club insists it did nothing wrong. Former West Brom striker Hal Robson-Kanu was relegated during the period City are said to have cheated, but he says there's no point trying to make amends for the past.
4: Is that the route that everyone wants to go down? Because retrospectively, you're opening a massive can of worms. So actually, forward-looking, like what should happen moving forward? You know, what better control should the Premier League have in? What better control should clubs, owners, finances of clubs have?
0: A man who blew up a camera enforcing London's ultra-low emission zone has been jailed for 15 years after a judge found the offence had a terrorism connection. 63-year-old Kevin Rees used a homemade explosive in South London 3 years ago, damaging cars and property up to 100 metres away. And in sport, Northern Ireland beat Ukraine 3-0 in the nation's Mat League in a match played in Slovakia. They topped their four-team group and faced Georgia at Windsor Park on Monday night. That's the latest. I'm Victoria Lawrence.
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0: Ever wondered what really happens behind a major defence operation? 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

0: The man accused of murdering Anne Widdecombe has also been charged with preparing terrorist acts, including against the Reform UK leader Nigel Farage. Joshua Kerry, who's 28 and from Rotherham, will appear at Westminster Magistrates Court on Wednesday. Miss Widdecombe, who joined Reform after leaving the Conservatives, was found dead at her home in Devon in July. The G7 group of leading economies has agreed to release strategic diesel reserves in an attempt to bring down soaring prices of the fuel. President Trump has also agreed to pause plans to ban diesel exports from the US, a move that could have hit the UK particularly hard. The RAC says the average diesel price here has now topped £2 a litre for the first time. BBC correspondent in Brussels, Nick Beek, says Donald Trump appears pleased with the deal.
1: In terms of the 100 million barrels that's being talked about today, it looks like half of that will be in the form of European diesel. So it appears that that was presented by the French, according to the reports, and it was enough for President Trump to look at this and say, yes, I can sign up to this.
0: Two men have been charged with preparing acts of terror in Manchester on the eve of a Jewish festival. Iranian nationals 36-year-old Salem Almadian and 34-year-old Rahman Saleh have been charged over an alleged plot to target the Jewish community. They were arrested on the 20th of September before Yom Kippur. Both men will appear at Westminster Magistrates Court on Saturday. England manager Thomas Tuchel says the Manchester City players in his squad are focused on Saturday's game against Croatia. City have launched an appeal after being found guilty of a serious breach of Premier League financial rules. Elliot Anderson and Mark Gay are on an international duty while their club fights a legal battle. Tuchel says it's been impossible to ignore the news.
2: Of course the players talk about it, of course. I mean, City players talk about it and we talk with them, but only briefly. They're ready to go for tomorrow. That's what they show on the pitch and that's what they show in camp. But of course, it's a big topic.
0: The governor of New York has vowed to close a legal loophole which can prevent rape charges when a victim was voluntarily intoxicated. Kathy Hochul was speaking after an investigation into the alleged sexual assault of a student at Cornell University by seven men resulted in no charges. The university says it fully supports changes to the law and will carry out an independent review of its handling of the case. Ms. Hochul told reporters the woman at the centre of the case had been failed.
3: Voluntary intoxication is not a license for sexual assault or gang rape, period. I support closing this loophole and will work with the New York State Legislature to accomplish this.
0: And a new version of Dolly Parton's hit Jolene is to be released next week. She recorded her vocals before her death in August. That's the latest.
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1: 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Quitting smoking can be tough, but you don't have to do it alone. 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And with Stoptober here, it could be the perfect time to make a start. 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You can also speak to your medical team if you'd like some extra support. 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

0: The man accused of murdering the politician Anne Widdecombe has been charged with preparing acts of terror, including against the Reform UK leader Nigel Farage. Joshua Kerry, who's 28 and from Rotherham, is due to appear at Westminster Magistrates Court on Wednesday. BBC correspondent Sean Dilley has more details.
1: Counter-terrorism police in UK say that these are extremely serious charges. It's been a very complex investigation and detectives have worked very hard essentially to draw together this picture and to lay this charge.
0: Two men have been charged with preparing acts of terrorism against the Jewish community in Manchester. Rahman Salehi and Salam Ahmadian were arrested on the eve of Yom Kippur, the most holy day in the Jewish calendar. They are due before magistrates in Westminster on Saturday. The G7 group of leading nations has agreed to release strategic reserves of diesel oil to try to stabilise surging prices. President Trump has also agreed to pause plans to ban US exports of the fuel. Adam Bell, a former energy advisor to the government, says there's no chance of the UK running out of diesel as it will always be able to import more.
2: What that means, though, is that although we'll have enough diesel, we'll be paying through the nose for it. And given that we rely upon heavy goods vehicles to bring food and goods to our towns, we rely upon diesel to run agricultural equipment, a lot of the cost of this crisis won't be felt just at the pump, but it'll be felt when you go to the supermarket, you go to the grocer.
0: A man who blew up a camera enforcing London's ultra-low emission zone scheme has been jailed for 15 years. Kevin Rees, who's 63, detonated explosives in South London 3 years ago. The homemade device damaged cars and property up to 100 metres away. The King will stop short of making a formal apology about Britain's involvement in the slave trade on his upcoming tour of the Caribbean. But Buckingham Palace says he will not dodge conversations about what he's described as the darkest days of our past. The King and Queen are setting off on a series of visits to countries in the region later this month. Here's Sky's royal correspondent Laura Bundock.
3: After controversy during William and Kate's Caribbean tour in 2022, the palace will be braced for the possibility of protests and conversations that are perhaps uncomfortable and certainly hard to control.
0: Lawyers for a woman who survived an attempt to execute her in the US state of Tennessee say she's unconscious and on a ventilator in hospital. Krista Pike, who was convicted in 1996 of murder, was given two lethal injections on Wednesday. And the sixth of the Royal Navy's Astute-class Hunter-Killer submarines has arrived at her home port of HM Naval Base Clyde. HMS Agamemnon is about to begin a programme of sea trials. That's the latest. I'm Victoria Lawrence.
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0: A 28-year-old man's been charged with preparing acts of terrorism, including against Reform UK leader Nigel Farage. Joshua Kerry from Rotherham in South Yorkshire is accused in relation to activity alleged to have taken place from May 2024 to July this year. Mr. Kerry was charged in July with the murder of former Conservative Minister and Reform UK spokesperson Anne Widdecombe. Sky's correspondent Amelia Harper has a statement from Counter-Terror Police.
1: This investigation has been led by a dedicated team of detectives, analysts and forensic experts working on multiple lines of inquiry, which has resulted in this very serious charge.
0: Two Iranian nationals have been charged with terrorism offences over an alleged plot targeting the Jewish community in Manchester on the eve of Yom Kippur last month. Rahman Salehi and Salaman Al-Madian are accused of preparing an act of terrorism or assisting another to do so. The Home Secretary has said both men came to the UK on small boats. The King will stop short of making a formal apology about Britain's involvement in the slave trade on his upcoming tour of the Caribbean. But Buckingham Palace says His Majesty will not dodge conversations about what he's described as the darkest days of our past. The King and Queen are setting off on a series of visits to countries in the region later this month. The G7 group of leading economies has agreed to release emergency diesel and oil reserves in an attempt to bring down soaring fuel prices. The RAC says diesel in the UK has now topped £2 a litre for the first time. President Trump has also agreed to pause plans to restrict US diesel exports. Kevin Crowley, a US oil reporter at Bloomberg, says Europe has been reliant on US fuel because of fractures in the global supply chain.
2: The war in the Middle East and also the Russia-Ukraine conflict has knocked out a lot of refining capacity globally over the past few months, with diesel being particularly hard hit. So what's happening here is the US has been stepping up to fill the gap. The US is the world's largest exporter of diesel.
0: A man recruited by Russia to orchestrate an arson attack on a warehouse in East London, which was sorting aid for Ukraine, has been ordered to pay more than £160,000 in compensation. Dylan Earl, who's 22, was sentenced to 17 years in prison for the 2024 attack. The Old Bailey heard that Earl had a cryptocurrency account holding more than £58,000. French police made 1,700 arrests during a further day of clashes with students protesting about the state of the country's schools. The government says pupils had every right to air grievances but condemned the violence. And Bath are top of the rugby prem after beating Exeter 40-34 in an 11-try thriller. Finn Russell was among the scorers in the West Country Derby. That's the latest. I'm Victoria Lawrence.
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